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1: Thank you.
2: I don't see no light. Hang on.
1: Oh.
2: Light's not on.
1: It is, isn't it?
2: Okay.
1: Three.

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1: 1, 2, 3, 4. Didn't sound nice, sorry. This thing always sounds out of tune, even though it is. All right, then. 1, 2, 3, 4. Oh, it's you, Bulsara.
2: What?
1: You, this flatting bastard. You're going, na-na-na. It really makes a difference, because if you do that, I sort of squeeze on the string to make it sharper.
3: Come on!
2: Okay, no, okay, sorry. I won't sing.
1: It's very important.
2: Oh, okay then.
1: Right.
4: Right. Hello there. What's going on here then?
2: Right. Right, Brizy.
1: 1, 2, 3, 4.

0: Yeah. Do another one straight away, because that wasn't too good. Roger, you fucked it up.
1: Not so you'd notice.
2: I noticed.
1: Very silly little rules all over the place.
0: No,
1: I want you to do this.
0: No, that wasn't the one you fucked up.
1: No, I know.
2: Take that.
1: All right.
2: What do you think this group's called?
0: Bitch.
2: Queen Bitch.

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1: You feeling all right? Hey, hey! Hey! Hey! All right, we're gonna do something a bit special tonight. This is called Brighton Rock Show.

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1: Next time we're going to do this with an orchestra. Do you think that's a good idea?
2: I won't play drums.
1: You're not supposed to say yes. Okay. Okay, this is a song from the previous album, it's called 39.
2: Everybody join in, come on, don't be shy.

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0: I've always been like this. Success does help. It makes it easier to be outrageous or whatever. But I mean, that doesn't stop me. If all my money ended tomorrow, I would still be the same person. I'd still go about the same way, like I had lots of money. And that's what I used to do before. That's part of me, and I'll always walk around like a Persian popinjay. And no one's going to stop me, honey.
1: Green Radio Net.
2: Okay. Do you like that sustained note or not?
3: Yes, that was very good.
4: Yeah, I thought it was sounding quite nice. Yeah.
3: That was very good. But can't you, some for the first bits, do like, boom, boom, chook, and cut it off?
2: So okay,
3: there's,
2: yeah.
3: There's that gap.
5: I take five.
3: Two, three, four.

0: 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Oh, the piano fell down.
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1: The story behind the song, Heaven for Everyone. This song by Roger is known to originate from his extracurricular project with his group The Cross. Yet there are indications that his actual genesis was a Queen Highlander demo, most likely unfinished, from 1986. Freddie recorded the vocal for The Cross in 1987, and this appeared on the UK version of their debut album Shove It. In a commentary about the song, Roger stated that Freddie was visiting the studio, loved it, and said, "You've got to let me sing that." Roger recorded another version with his own vocal for the single. It was eventually revived as a Queen song when it was reworked by Brian, Roger and John as a track for the 1995 Made in Heaven album, released 4 years after Freddie's passing. The Love Conquers All lyrics seem eternally relevant. Freddie's soulful vocal, while anchored in the song's message, floats along with a gentle but steadfast buoyancy, then with vehemence at the lines dealing with the inhumane treatment suffered by some people at the hands of others. For the Queen version, Brian added a brief but commanding guitar solo. This track was the first single released from the then keenly awaited Made in Heaven album, and something of a case of history repeating itself occurred over its airplay on Capital Radio. As had famously happened with Kenny Everett playing Bohemian Rhapsody before he should have done, this time it was Chris Tarrant, who had somehow got hold of the record, who broke an embargo imposed by Parlophone by airing the single 3 days before the date planned by the record company for marketing purposes. This forced Parlophone to release it to radio stations by satellite immediately. The single subsequently reached number 2 in the UK chart. Two official videos exist for this thought-provoking ballad. One was directed by David Mallet and contains extracts from the eccentric 1902 science fiction classic A Trip to the Moon by French illusionist Georges Méliès, a short silent film. Shots appearing in the video are in a mixture of black and white and colour and include the famous one of a space capsule launched from a cannon splatting the man in the moon in his eye. Some action shots of Queen band members are also shown, Freddie taking a bow at the end. The second video, part of the 1996 collaboration with the British Film Institute for the Made in Heaven album, was called Evolution and featured the performance artist Delarc. This is Alison Sezzi for Queen Radio Net.

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0: I had to do it all over again, yes, why not? 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I do it slightly differently.
1: Please help me.
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0: Phil, what are you doing here? 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Again.
1: What if he honks in the car?
0: I'm giving you a no-honk guarantee.
1: Phil, if you're gonna spew, spew into this.
2: Easy come, easy

0: Oh man, come on!
1: Not again. He does this every Friday. Stop torturing yourself, man! You'll never afford it! Live in the now!
2: It will be mine. Oh yes, it will be mine.

0: The bass is coming out funny through the cans.
1: This will be,
2: if Roger's going to do a tempo, is
1: take,
2: his door shut?
1: Take one. Okay.
3: Yes!
4: Great.
0: Right, that'll do.

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1: Look, our first call tonight is Jim. He is in Berkey, Ohio, listening to FM 104 in Toledo. Jim, good evening and welcome.
2: Hi. Oh, man, this is such a rush.
3: Hello, Jim. How are you doing?
2: Oh, real good.
4: Good evening, Jim.
2: Man, it's great to talk to you guys. Right. I saw that great set you had at Live Aid.
4: Oh, yeah,
3: right.
4: Thank you.
3: Thank you.
2: Yeah, it was great. And I know you got a real big response from the crowd there and, like, afterwards and everything. And I was wondering if that was what gave you the real encouragement to keep on plugging and, you know, stay together and get your next album out.
4: Well, we wouldn't deny it gave us a great lift. We weren't very active at that time. And then Bob came up and asked us to go on Live Aid, Bob Geldof. I don't know, we just sort of put together a medley, really, of a few of our older hits and a couple of new ones, and it just went down so well, and it did sort of revitalize us in some ways. Yeah, that's true.
1: Didn't it come at a point, too, where you were considering taking some time off and going individual ways, at least for a little while, not breaking up per se, but...
3: Well, we do that anyway quite a lot. In fact, we've just come off quite a break. You know, before we made this album, we took quite a break, yeah. But I think that's a very healthy thing to do along the way. You know, not to just go in because it's time to make the next album, but wait until you're ready, until you have the ideas and the inspiration and the enthusiasm, you know.
4: Uh-huh. Eliminates jadedness.
1: You bet. Jim, thanks for starting us off. You call us again sometime. We have a call now from Augusta, Georgia. It's Benji, and she is listening to 96RXR. Good evening, Benji, and welcome.
5: Hi, Brian. Hi, Roger. Glad
4: Hi.
5: To be back.
3: Hello, Benji. Thank you very much.
5: I just wanted to know, since Queen produces other people, what does another producer bring to the band?
3: Well, it's very nice to just have someone to bounce off. You know, I think, you know, we have the four of each other, and we're pretty vocal and pretty argumentative, but sometimes it's nice to have a referee, you know, and also someone who ties the technical stuff down so you don't have to think about that too. So we have a kind of engineer-producer figure who's David Richards, and he's quite a whiz kid, so it helps us.
1: Also, four is an even number, and he becomes the fifth. Is he the tiebreaker if it ever comes to that?
3: Can be.
1: Can be. Yeah. Nice call, Benji. Thanks. We'll talk to you again sometime. We're going to speak with Rob now in Boca Raton, Florida, listening to 97 GTR in Miami. Good evening. Welcome.
6: Hi.
4: Hello. Hi, Rob.
6: How are you doing?
3: Very good. Thank you.
4: Okay, thanks. Little jet lag.
6: First of all, I just want to congratulate you on a wonderful new album. I just haven't stopped playing. It's just brilliant.
4: Mm. Thank you very
3: Thanks.
4: Much.
6: And anyway, what I wanted to ask was, you know, in America, it's tough being a Queen fan. You got to understand because, you know, we don't have the CDs, we don't have the 12 inches, and there's so much that's unavailable here in America. I mean, you know, I read up on the discographies and, you know.
4: I understand,
6: I mean, do you plan on releasing those, or why has there been a problem?
4: I would imagine that they would hopefully be released in the near future. I'm sure that they're working on that.
1: That's a common complaint. I hear that quite often. Yeah, let's hope that changes. And Rob, of course, you'll be receiving the new CD and Classic Queen, which is unavailable to the public tonight, just for being on the air with us. And thanks for calling. We're going to let Ken have his turn now in Toronto. Q107 is our affiliate there. Hi, Ken.
7: Good evening, Brian and Roger.
3: Hello,
4: Good
3: Ken.
4: Good evening, Ken.
7: Incredible to be talking to you guys. I'm a huge Queen fan. I've got all the albums.
3: Great.
7: And I really want to ask Brian a question. I really enjoyed the Starfleet thing you did with Eddie Van Halen and
3: a lot
7: of the Queen stuff that has maybe more of the guitar influence in it. Even things like Was It All Worth It and I Want It All from the latest album. There's quite a big difference between that kind of music and maybe some of the kind of things that are on like Hot Space.
3: That's
7: I wanted to ask you if it's really a kind of music that you enjoy maybe as much as the other music, or if you have plans to do more solo stuff that would be more like the harder edge Queen music.
3: Well, I think both, really. I like guitar music, obviously, because I'm a guitar player and I like it loud and I like to be able to hear it. So, I mean, I am halfway through another solo project, which is actually a proper solo project, which will be a solo album from me. But I just put it to one side once we started on the Queen album, and I'm really happy with the way it came out, because not really by design, it just, for some reason, I guess because we were playing more live in the studio, a lot of it became guitar-based, so it's a guitar-based album, which pleases me a lot. Not just, I mean, it's not just me being guitarist, but I think it sounds very fresh, because we're all playing our natural instruments again.
1: There is a lot of guitar on the record, too, and a lot of us are happy about that. The only problem in choosing the music for tonight's show was what to play, because everything on the album is good. This is the title track, The Miracle, Queen on Rockline.

Can somebody find somebody? Somebody love. Okay, let's do it.

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1: Not bad, not bad. Yeah, see, I think if you do that, Roger, it'll be beautiful. So it doesn't sound like everybody went to the middle eight. And then you keep on the bell. I think it's much more refined. Okay, another one from the top.

0: Queen Diary on this day in history.
1: Hello, today is June 7th. Here are some dates from Queen history. 1977, Queen played live performing second show at Earl's Court, London, UK. It was the final night of a day at the races tour. The show featured the famous Crown lighting rig, which weighed 5,000 pounds, was 54 feet wide and 26 feet tall, and cost the band £50,000. The concert coincided with Her Majesty the Queen's Silver Jubilee, and proceeds from the concert were donated to HM Queen Elizabeth II Silver Jubilee Fund. There were entertainers in the foyer of the hall and pipers in the main arena before the concert started. 5,000 red, white, and blue balloons were dropped onto the audience. Both nights were filmed. 1977, Queen released Long Away, the only single to date to feature Brian on lead vocals throughout. 1982, Queen received Platinum Award for sheer heart attack sales in the UK. 1986, Queen played live performing first show of the Magic Tour at Råsunda Football Stadium, Stockholm, Sweden. Anti-apartheid demonstrators staged an angry protest against the band for playing in South Africa, but it was a small demo and the gig went ahead with no trouble. 1990, The Cross played live at PC69 Club, Bielefeld, Germany. 1991, Brian appeared on the Los Angeles VH1 Show My Generation special. 1993, Brian released fifth single Resurrection together with special gold edition CD with Back to the Light in the UK. 1998, Another World entered UK album chart at number 28. 2018, Queen plus Adam Lambert played live at the Altice Arena, Lisbon, Portugal. It was Queen Diary by AI Voice Nate, Queen Radio Net.
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0: Well, let me introduce you now to the members of Queen. 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
1: Queen and Adam Lambert in Rio de Janeiro, Brazil, on the 18th of September 2015. Rock in Rio, those words say it all. Of course, we all remember the two legendary Queen performances there back in 1985, but Brian and Roger returned back in 2015, this time with Adam Lambert. The setlist was pretty much the same as on the European tour earlier that year. Basically greatest Queen hits, with Ghost Town being the only Adam Lambert song that made it to the setlist. Find the video broadcast if you can. The enormous amount of hands clapping along to Radio Gaga is always worth seeing.
2: Ladies and gentlemen of Rio, I have a question, okay? 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What do you think? Ladies and gentlemen, Mr. Adam Lambert! 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

0: Freddie fucking Mercury.
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0: You're bloody right I am. We're all legends. But you're right, I am a legend.
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1: Outsider is the sixth studio album by Roger, which was released on October 1st, 2021. A homonymous solo tour ran from October 2nd to October 22nd, 2021. The album was inspired by COVID-19 lockdowns. Some of the tracks on the album are re-recordings of Taylor's previous tracks. Absolutely Anything is another version of Taylor's theme for the 2015 film of the same name, while Foreign Sand is presented as a new acoustic English mix of Taylor's 1994 single composed by Yashiki. Journey's End was originally released as a single in 2017 and is presented in a 2021 mix on the album. Taylor's 2019 single Gangsters Are Running This World, written about Russian President Vladimir Putin and Brazilian President Jair Bolsonaro, is presented in two versions, with the purple version a more aggressive take on the track. In October 2021, Taylor embarked on a 14-date tour across the UK. It started on the October 2, 2021 at the O2 Academy Newcastle before wrapping up on the October 22, 2021 at the O2 Shepherd's Bush Empire London. Prior to the tour, Taylor said, "For some time now, we've all just been trying to get by. Now, it's back to the basics, myself and some great musical pals getting back out there to play some rock. Obviously, we'll include some of the Queen classic catalog and some of my earlier solo work, but we'll also be introducing them to some of the new stuff. So we hope folks are going to come on down." AI voice Ava for Queen Radio Net.

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1: Queen song as well. I mean, Face It Alone, everyone has loved it. Was that something that you'd planned to do, or was it genuinely just kind of something that you decided on doing this year?
2: It's a genuine rediscovery, really, because we'd been through all these tapes before and we thought, well, anything that isn't close to finished, perhaps we should just leave. And then this time when we went through, we've been constructing the box set of the Miracle. It's like the whole Miracle sessions. And once we really started to look, there was all kinds of stuff in there which had never been heard. And this is one of them. I mean, it's actually a fragment. I'm sure if we'd worked on it to its completion at the time, it would have been longer and more involved. It would have had all sorts of different, probably turned into Bohemian Rhapsody type of thing. Who knows? But as it is, we weren't tempted to go back and play on it. I think that would have kind of spoiled the magic of it. So what you hear was all done in 1989, is it? We just mixed it nice. Our boys did a great job of kind of rescuing it. But you hear us all in the studio together. And for me even, you know, I got quite emotional when I heard it nicely presented, when they'd done a nice mix of it. And yeah, you hear Freddie singing and he's playing the piano, and Deaky's there with his bass. I'm there putting in a guitar solo, probably as a bridge to the next verse, which never happened.
1: Yeah.
2: And Roger's there doing his thing, you know, hitting things like Roger does.
1: Do you know what? It's just such a lovely, lovely track as well. And did you love the fact the fans reacted so well to it? It must have been nice for you, because also there'll be new fans that weren't around when you were releasing original material.
2: That's right, yeah. And I get a buzz. I get just the same buzz as the fans, I think. Just hearing Freddie's voice that intimately, it's quite nice that there's not much on the track. You know, it's very sparse, so there's lots of room for it to breathe, and you can hear every little kind of movement of Freddie's voice box and his mouth moving. You know, it's quite incredible to hear, and it is very emotional, I think. And the song is emotional too. It's a very kind of bear it all song. There is more on the box set. So if you get the Miracle sessions, there's at least, I think, six tracks which you won't have heard before.
1: Will you release them individually as well?
2: I guess so. I don't know if we would release any more singles. I don't think singles are quite what they used to be. You know, I think we'd rather probably people got into the whole sessions. And the reason I like the sessions so much is because you feel like you're a fly on the wall. You can hear us chatting and laughing and trying out things, making mistakes. I think people enjoy that. It's like I watched the Beatles thing on Netflix, you know, and I love that, just seeing all the stuff that went on. You get that kind of feeling listening to the Miracle sessions, I think. It's us in our prime, working together, having fun, arguing. But out of it comes some gems. You know, there was a lot of chemistry there.
1: Do you know what? With Face It Alone, only because I was preparing for this, I was reading an interview that Rami Malek had done, and he was saying that he believed that you guys should have done a Bond song. And it kind of it's like, actually, that's a good point. But this does feel like it could have been a Bond song.
2: You know, a few people have said that, yeah. It's a shame.
1: Well, it could still happen.
2: Yeah. It's odd, actually, because I know Michael Wilson very well, who's one of the archetypal, I was going to say ancient, I can't call him ancient. He's one of the original, him and Broccoli are the original producers of James Bond, and I've known him for years, but I've never really had the temerity to go up and say, why don't you give us a Bond theme? It's just never happened. It could happen. It could have, and it could have.
1: I kind of feel like it should. I mean, such an iconic British band associated with such a British kind of franchise, it would make sense.
2: Well, maybe this is it. Who knows? Yeah, it does kind of sound that way, doesn't it?
1: Yeah, I definitely think it would. Talking of Rami Malek
2: Good title. Yeah, and Face It Alone, good Bond title, isn't it? I will talk to Michael Wilson. I think he's coming to my launch tonight.
1: I think that's brilliant. I love it.
2: Sorry, I interrupted you.
1: That's all right, that's all right. Obviously, Bohemian Rhapsody was so huge. The other thing that I uncovered was that you have spoken about potentially exploring what might happen next. Is that true? Would you consider doing another film just about the remaining members of the band?
2: We would if we'd find the right script, yeah. I mean, it actually took 12 years to get that script together. I mean, we didn't write it, but we worked with writers for a long time trying to make sure that we did Freddie justice and we didn't overblow him and we didn't bias it in any direction and that it told the truth,
1: yeah,
2: and that it was entertaining. So it took a long time and... I think we have to thank Peter Morgan for the kind of heart of the film. I don't know if you know Peter Morgan wrote The Crown and a lot of other amazing stuff. He's an incredible writer. He had one of the first goes at writing the script and he made a breakthrough. He said, this film is about family. He said, you guys were a family and the film is about one of the family needing a break, needing to get out and flex his muscles, be on his own. He goes out there and finds he doesn't like it that much and he comes back to the family and people are reunited. He said, that's your film. And I think, you know, we actually didn't accept his script, which is a bit scandalous, isn't it, really, Peter Morgan? We went round a lot of other routes and eventually came back to some of his ideas. But I think that's the essence of the film. We were family. Freddie was family to us and it was hard to kind of let him go. But there was a time when it was right for him to come back.
1: Yeah.
2: So that's why the film affects you, I think, because we were kind of closer as families than any of our kind of birth families, you know.
1: I love the film. In fact, I played golf this summer with Gwilym Lee, who plays you.
2: I love Gwilym. Isn't he amazing?
1: Do you think he played you well?
2: Oh, he's stupendous. We spent some time together because he plays guitar and he said, I want to find out how you play guitar. So we spent some time sort of swapping licks and stuff and I showed him how I do various things. What I didn't realise was all the time we were doing that, he was clocking me and my mannerisms, my voice, the whole thing. And when he'd done the takes for the film, I actually showed it to my kids. I showed him a rough cut of the film. My kids are quite big now. But they said, oh, it's really good. And the guy who plays you is really good. But obviously you did the voice, right, Dad? And I went, no, Gwilym did the voice. I mean, he fooled them. So I think he's great.
1: It's pretty impressive.
2: Yeah, they were a wonderful team. We were so lucky to have those guys.
1: Yeah.
2: They became us. And some of the stuff you see in the film, they improvised. It's not all script. A lot of it's script, again, but they got so into being us that in some of those scenes when we're arguing, they're sort of, it's happening for real.
1: Yeah. I loved it. I really did. No, we've got to discuss one other thing that happened this year, which, by the way, we were all going, what's he going to do? Is he going to be on the roof? I'm obviously talking about the Platinum Jubilee. You did open the show and you did get raised up on a platform.
2: Yeah, that's me, isn't it? That's what I do.
1: Is that in your contract now, whatever I do?
2: Seems to be.
1: I must be elevated somehow.
2: Yeah. Yeah, I have to be elevated. Yeah, it was fun. I love that stuff, I must say. And I love the planning and the staging of kind of making a spectacle. And if Freddie had been around right now, I'm sure I would have been doing it for him because he should have been up there, you know. But it's enjoyable doing it for myself. And it started off, obviously, on Buckingham Palace roof for the other Jubilee, the Golden Jubilee. And it's fun just getting the ideas and putting them together because somebody has to write it, obviously. And in the case of the Golden Jubilee, I wrote that fanfare for the orchestra and the bit where the guitar comes in. And obviously, I didn't write God Save the Queen, but I wrote that arrangement for it. And then I just had to play it, which was pretty hair-raising because everybody knows what it ought to sound like, you know. But for this, I thought, well, what do people want to hear? If we're going to open the show, what's the most distinctive thing? It's got to be...
1: And then you had the Queen and Paddington tapping their saucers along.
2: Yeah. Well, that was the icing on the cake, really. And I did ask for something like... I didn't ask for Paddington Bear, but I did say, look, here's a demo of what we could do. We could have the marching band, the Coldstream Guards, or whatever, you know, doing the percussion, and we can come out of that. But wouldn't it be great if we had, for instance, the Queen tapping her pencil or something like that? So I kind of gave this idea to anyone who was interested, you know, my chaps, the BBC, the producers of the show and everything, and they went very silent. And it was like, well, you know, we'll see what we can do. We have ideas too and whatever, you know. We can't tell you what we're going to do. So I'm kind of stuck with our demo of what we're going to do, but we don't know what they're going to do. It's an odd situation. Until the night before the show, they said, actually, we did get the Queen.
1: The night before, wow.
2: Yeah, but they got her to tap the spoon instead of the pencil, which I thought was great. And they got Paddington Bear. I mean, what more can you ask for?
1: It was brilliant. So I now need to know what you're going to do for the coronation, because I'm assuming you'll be elevated on some platform somewhere in London yet again.
2: I don't know. You can't. I can't assume that we'd be asked. It would be lovely if we could do something.
1: Yeah.
2: Yeah. They're very, honestly, they're very hair-raising, those experiences, because it is live. It's completely live. So if you screw it up, you would screw up in front of a billion people.
1: But you have performed to so many huge crowds like that throughout your whole career. What's the most nerve-wracking, the most terrifying of all those shows?
2: The roof of Buckingham Palace.
1: Okay.
2: Because it was a complete one-off and nobody had ever done it, and it was completely live, and I couldn't hear the orchestra very easily. They were miles away, and it was all going to be out of sync if I could hear them. So we had to devise ways of us hearing the same core time signature. I had a conductor who I couldn't see very well, and I'm on top of the roof and anything can go wrong. I've got a wire that came up through the palace which did go wrong, so I couldn't hear anything about half an hour before the show. It was utterly terrifying, and I'll never be the same again.
1: Oh, well.
2: But you kind of face the fear. You have to.
1: Yeah.
2: It's a life-changing experience, that stuff. Yeah, people used to say, were you afraid of falling off the roof? No. I was afraid of looking an idiot in front of a billion people.
1: Oh, you didn't. You did it brilliantly. So that's the great thing. I've got to ask you as well, because, we love Adam Lambert and Queen. I mean, he's superb. Will you be doing any unique new material with Adam?
2: I think the honest answer is I don't know. We have kicked things around on a sort of trial basis, but nothing's happened yet. We haven't felt right about it yet. Nothing's happened yet. We haven't felt right about it yet.

0: Ryan, thank you so much.
1: Thank you, Jenny. Amazing.
0: So lovely to chat. And honestly, the book's brilliant, so good luck with it. Queen Radio Net. 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

0: Queen Diary on this day in history.
1: Hello, today is June 7th. Here are some dates from Queen history. 1977, Queen played live performing second show at Earl's Court, London, UK. It was the final night of a day at the races tour. The show featured the famous Crown lighting rig, which weighed 5,000 pounds, was 54 feet wide and 26 feet tall, and cost the band £50,000. The concert coincided with Her Majesty the Queen's Silver Jubilee, and proceeds from the concert were donated to HM Queen Elizabeth II Silver Jubilee Fund. There were entertainers in the foyer of the hall and pipers in the main arena before the concert started. 5,000 red, white, and blue balloons were dropped onto the audience. Both nights were filmed. 1977, Queen released Long Away, the only single to date to feature Brian on lead vocals throughout. 1982, Queen received Platinum Award for sheer heart attack sales in the UK. 1986, Queen played live performing first show of the Magic Tour at Råsunda Football Stadium, Stockholm, Sweden. Anti-apartheid demonstrators staged an angry protest against the band for playing in South Africa, but it was a small demo and the gig went ahead with no trouble. 1990, The Cross played live at PC 69 Club, Bielefeld, Germany. 1991, Brian appeared on the Los Angeles VH1 Show My Generation special. 1993, Brian released fifth single Resurrection together with special gold edition CD with Back to the Light in the UK. 1998, Another World entered UK album chart at number 28. 2018, Queen plus Adam Lambert played live at the Altice Arena, Lisbon, Portugal. It was Queen Diary by AI Voice, Nate, Queen Radio Net.
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1: 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He's such a powerful character, personality.
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1: 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What is that?
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0: I got a feeling I should be doing all right. 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
1: Let's do a run. Let's have a run through. Come on.
2: Okay.
1: Right.
2: Should we start with that old intro of a... And then you bring it in.
1: You should keep it flowing. Da da da da da da da. Bong. Bang.
2: Okay. Try again then.
3: This will be take two, take two.
2: One, two. One, two, three, four.

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1: For the new album, do you have any over-the-top visual ideas? You must do, obviously.
2: Probably yes, but for the time being, the first video is meant to be very ungimmicky. We want to just be a band out there and be seen as a band again, which we thought was important. So I think the gimmick saw, I don't know if gimmick is the right word, I think the large spectacle stuff will be absent from the first video we do. We just want to be a band on stage.
3: You don't know yet, Mallet's doing it.
2: David Mallet, yeah, what can you say? Yes, cast of millions it could turn into.
3: He's bad.
4: You're expecting the cavern and you get the Plaster and Concord or something like
5: that. we have a strong visual for the cover of the album.
1: Which is what?
3: Well, the radio listeners will have a good time.
5: Yes, I will.
1: Would you like to hear your description of the cover?
5: I can't describe it. No, I can't. But it is unusual and different, and you have to buy it to find out.
3: Good one.
1: Ooh,
2: I could describe John Deacon's hat to you at this moment.
1: Talking of rhythms, as we were earlier, on Rain Must Fall is very much a sort of Latin feel, that sort of samba cum funk feel, Roger.
4: Yes, that's a sort of a bit of a mixture. That's a mishmash, really. There's sort of quite machine-like in some ways, but with sort of African overtones.
5: A lot of overdubs on top.
4: Yeah, there's a lot of sort of percussion on top that I did on top of that one. Mm. So there's all sorts of things happening. But they made me take most of it out, of course, to make room for the guitars.
5: Yes, and the vocals.
4: And the vocals, yeah.
1: Do you do that at home when we see the album coming out and all the rest of it? I mean, do you get together privately? I mean, obviously you all get on very well. I mean, you're obviously soul brothers that need to spend a bit of time apart but like each other underneath. Do you get together socially at all and play or jam?
2: We get together socially. Yeah. We don't often play together, to be honest. We more often play with other people, strangely enough. But I suppose that's normal in a way. Mm. No, we see quite a lot of each other socially, yeah. Probably more than we did in the sort of mid-period where we drifted apart, I'd say. Mm. I think we're very much back together. And it's very corny, but it is like a sort of family in a way. And particularly when you go through dodgy bits of your life, sometimes the group is what you regard as the centre. Yeah. Mm.
4: Yes, it seems to be a sort of anchor in my life, in our lives, maybe. You know, it's always been there for so long now, 18 years or something, as Freddie was saying. And it's, I don't know quite what life would be without it, as a sort of fulcrum or something. Mm. But we don't really jam if we do see each other, you know, because that would be sort of like getting back to work, you know. Mm. So it is either work or sort of social, I suppose.
1: While you've sort of had a couple of years sojourn and doing other things, have there been anyone when you're listening to the radio or listening to new records that you thought, hey, they've come through and they are great. I love this group. I mean, as you've become maybe radio listeners, record buyers, whatever.
3: Mm. Bananarama.
1: Yeah, what is it? The harmonies that appeal to you, John?
5: Well, it could be, yeah.
1: They're three-part harmonies.
5: Those vocal unisons are something that...
1: It's quite incredible. We get three people to sing in unison on a record, isn't it?
5: Yes.
1: What about some of your favourite songs? I mean, stuff from your collection or things that you like. John, one of your favourites is Veronica. Maybe, yes. I suspect, not just because of the song, but because you ought to like it.
5: No. The reason for this is I was told before we came in today we had to choose a song. And I said, well, I don't know what to choose as a favourite song.
4: Rolling pin for you, mate.
5: So yes. I said, I'll better choose that one because it's my wife's name and it's got Paul McCartney playing bass, which is quite nice.
1: Cool. Was Paul your favourite bassist as you were learning?
5: No, he's very good, but he wasn't necessarily my favourite when I was a young lad, no.
1: Who were some of your bass influences?
5: I actually used to like Chris Squire when I was quite young. I used to go and see them playing with Yes. Mm-hmm. And... who else was there? The guy used to play with Roy Gallagher. He was quite good. Hugh McCracken.
1: Oh, yes. He was good. I should saw him at the market. He was very good.
5: Yeah. But lots of different ones. No, Paul was very good as well. Not bad, you know.
1: So, Veronica, just so we can get it clean, because we're going to play the track anyway.
5: Yeah.
1: I believe Veronica is one of your current favourite singles.
5: Well, yes, it could be, yeah. Well, they play it on the radio at the moment. Mm. I've heard it.
1: And because it's your wife's name.
5: It is, yes.
1: That led it really badly, but never mind. I'm sure we'll play the song anyway. Brian, what about your favourites?
2: Well, there's loads of guitar stuff that I would cite, I suppose, you know. But You want me to say that the favourite record?
1: Well, you can lead around to it.
2: Deathly silence.
1: You can ramble around to it. Ramble around to it. End up with that one. I think it's a pretty good idea.
2: Well, I'll wrap it up in the right things. Yes, my favourite record when I was growing up was Smokey Robinson record, the Tracks of My Tears, the Miracles, and I think it probably still is because. To me, it doesn't matter what the record is made up of. It's whether it grabs you or not, you know. And that, for some reason, just has it. You know, the way he reaches out and sort of grabs hold of your heart is, to me, what pop records are all about. And so I would still say that one, really.
1: Roger, I believe one of your favourites is one John Lennon wrote that was inspired by a two-tone police siren.
4: Yeah, that's right. That's dee-dee-dee. That's, yeah. I don't know. I just find that I Am the Walrus by the Beatles is... it's very difficult to name one song, but I think that's a sort of surreal masterpiece in song. Mm-hmm. And what he did with the lyrics, with those sort of Lewis Carroll type in many ways, but with those lyrics was marvellous. And the sound textures on the record are wonderful, and it's got hidden depths. And I still hear different things in the record each time I hear it.
1: Mm. You turn the end up just to catch the
4: spoken word, to see
1: how far it goes.
4: To catch the radio 4 play at the end, which yes. comes in, yeah, as they go down the radio bands. It's a wonderful record.
1: Mm. Okay, going back to the album and the track My Baby Does Me, which we're going to play next. How does a song like My Baby Does Me and a sound, how does it
2: You have
1: start?
2: To look over to that part of the table to find it out.
1: This Tell is me, Freddie.
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was written by an old friend of mine in the old days of Queen touring years and years and years and years ago. We used to tour about 9 months of the year, and most of it in America. And we had a band with us called Kansas. Fantastic guys from Kansas, of course. And they did a lot of very up-tempo stuff, but they did also beautiful ballads, and this is one of them. It's called Dust in the Wind.

0: Queen Diary on this day in history.
1: Hello, today is June 7th. Here are some dates from Queen history. 1977, Queen played live, performing second show at Earl's Court, London, UK. It was the final night of a day at the races tour. The show featured the famous Crown lighting rig, which weighed 5,000 pounds, was 54 feet wide and 26 feet tall, and cost the band £50,000. The concert coincided with Her Majesty the Queen's Silver Jubilee, and proceeds from the concert were donated to HM Queen Elizabeth II Silver Jubilee Fund. There were entertainers in the foyer of the hall and pipers in the main arena before the concert started. 5,000 red, white, and blue balloons were dropped onto the audience. Both nights were filmed. 1977, Queen released Long Away, the only single to date to feature Brian on lead vocals throughout. 1982, Queen received Platinum Award for sheer heart attack sales in the UK. 1986, Queen played live, performing first show of the Magic Tour at Råsunda Football Stadium, Stockholm, Sweden. Anti-apartheid demonstrators staged an angry protest against the band for playing in South Africa, but it was a small demo and the gig went ahead with no trouble. 1990, The Cross played live at PC69 Club, Bielefeld, Germany. 1991, Brian appeared on the Los Angeles VH1 show My Generation special. 1993, Brian released fifth single Resurrection together with special gold edition CD with Back to the Light in the UK. 1998, Another World entered UK album chart at number 28. 2018, Queen plus Adam Lambert played live at the Altice Arena, Lisbon, Portugal. It was Queen Diary by AI Voice Nate, Queen Radio Net.
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3: 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Because that's the way we like it, I think. We'd like everybody to join in. 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
1: Queen live in Mannheim, Germany on the 21st of June 1986. 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The band's improvisation before the guitar solo was special, as Brian suddenly played a riff from the Beatles song I Feel Fine, and a short version of Gimme Some Lovin' followed. Fish from Marillion joined the band for Tutti Frutti. The German TV station ZDF was allowed to film 3 minutes of the show, so there is a video of We Are the Champions on YouTube. A bit more footage seemed to exist, but we are not sure how much.

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1: Well, there are different ways of doing it in the music business, and here's a young man coming up next who came to this country some years ago, played an ill-fated concert at the Hammersmith Odeon, accused his record company of doing the wrong thing. I think I've got it the right way round. And now is one of the biggest names in the business. Just how much of a fan of Mr. Springsteen are you?
2: Well, I've enjoyed his music for a long, long time, way, way before he became famous, when he was playing in bars around Jersey, New Jersey, and New York City. And it's sort of gone up and down. There's been lots of hype in the meantime, but it does, you know, when it comes down to it, he's brilliant. He's a great performer, just incredible performer. And this is one of my favourite tracks of his from the Born to Run album, Bruce Springsteen with Jungle Land.

0: Bruce Springsteen on a Saturday afternoon with Roger Taylor with me here in the studio. I think it's fair to say that's almost his Bohemian Rhapsody. I mean, it's a tour de force, isn't it?
1: Well, yeah, that, and he's got a couple of others. I mean, Born to Run, Rosalita. Right. But I really prefer that to some of the new stuff. He's getting a bit patriotic and Reaganized these
0: days. Yes, it's a bit, hello, Ronnie, here we are, isn't it?
1: Yeah, some of the lyric content. It's a bit... getting a bit that way.
0: Interesting observation.
1: Flag waving stuff.
0: Interesting observation. Now then, your world travels have presumably taken you how many times to Australia?
1: Three times, actually. We haven't got there as many times as we have most places, but the time, a few years ago, we went there and there was this great band who I saw live in Sydney, and they've since become the number one band in Australia, and I think they're going to become the next sort of, I don't know, Doors or something, you know, of this age. I don't know. They could be really big, I think. They're called In Excess, and this is a little-known track over here called Love Is What I Say.
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0: Green Diary on this day in history.
1: Hello, today is June 7th. Here are some dates from Queen history. 1977, Queen played live, performing second show at Earl's Court, London, UK. It was the final night of a day at the races tour. The show featured the famous Crown lighting rig, which weighed 5,000 pounds, was 54 feet wide and 26 feet tall, and cost the band £50,000. The concert coincided with Her Majesty the Queen's Silver Jubilee, and proceeds from the concert were donated to HM Queen Elizabeth II Silver Jubilee Fund. There were entertainers in the foyer of the hall and pipers in the main arena before the concert started. 5,000 red, white, and blue balloons were dropped onto the audience. Both nights were filmed. 1977, Queen released Long Away, the only single to date to feature Brian on lead vocals throughout. 1982, Queen received Platinum Award for Sheer Heart Attack sales in the UK. 1986, Queen played live, performing first show of the Magic Tour at Råsunda Football Stadium, Stockholm, Sweden. Anti-apartheid demonstrators staged an angry protest against the band for playing in South Africa, but it was a small demo and the gig went ahead with no trouble. 1990, The Cross played live at PC 69 Club, Bielefeld, Germany. 1991, Brian appeared on the Los Angeles VH1 show My Generation special. 1993, Brian released fifth single Resurrection together with special gold edition CD with Back to the Light in the UK. 1998, Another World entered UK album chart at number 28. 2018, Queen plus Adam Lambert played live at the Altice Arena, Lisbon, Portugal. It was Queen Diary by AI Voice, Nate, Queen Radio Net.
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1: The story behind the song, Face It Alone. From studio work on the Miracle album, modern technology has generated a miracle of its own, granting us the unexpected chance to hear the magnificence of Freddie on this hitherto unreleased track, which was premiered on BBC Radio 2's Ken Bruce show soon after 11 a.m. BST on the 13th of October 2022. The release had originally been announced back in June when Queen and Adam Lambert performed at Queen Elizabeth II's Platinum Jubilee, Brian describing the song as touching and Roger as passionate. Most likely excluded from the miracle for being out of place in mood, and listening to the final product of 2022, it would also have been something of a misfit on innuendo due to its instrumental sparsity and lack of harmonies. But these are the very factors serving to highlight the intensity of Freddie's low-range vocal, which totally makes it. It seems as if the others are stepping aside, allowing Freddie to make his own statement. It somehow fits the theme of the song that Freddie is presented as a man dealing with his predicament, a solitary singer. As Neil McCormick of the Daily Telegraph puts it, Roger Taylor maintains a slow, steady pace on snare and bass drums that echo and shudder in the background of a tune bound by a delicate keyboard arpeggio and long, slow bass notes from John Deacon. Brian May erupts in the middle with a weepy, bereft solo carved out with his familiar tone of reverb and sustain. The focus throughout is resolutely upon Mercury's vocal, a slight hoarseness adding emotion to a resonant delivery, replete with long-stretched operatic vowels. The final release is a track with few frills, the pace of which is uniform and dolorous. Of course, it's ultimately impossible to say what the song would have sounded like had it been worked on for release at the time the recordings were laid down, apparently at London's Olympic Studios in November 1988. And it seems that the song was also revisited when working on Innuendo. Certainly, we can speculate about a strong reason for its not making the miracle, the album which included Scandal, a song that was levelled at the tabloid press. Would its appearance on the album not have led the media to speculate about Freddie's health by questioning what exactly he was facing alone? Not surprising, though, that it has emerged from this time, as the band was very productive when creating the miracle, having taken a break after the Magic Tour of 1986. Why, though, did the release not happen until 2022? Well, as Neil McCormick points out in his review, advances in digital technology allow old analog recordings to be cleaned up, polished, and sonically boosted, with elements that once might have been buried in mixes lifted out and separated, and tracks that may have been played in different tempos and even keys perfectly aligned. Indeed, the engineering team did some stitching bits together, as Brian stated, from the remnants of demos, some of which had been presented from the archives at Queen fan club conventions over the years. Neil McCormick declares, "Face It Alone is a stark, melancholy, defiant ballad in which Mercury sings out against the iniquities of fate, when something so near and dear to life explodes inside, you feel your soul is set on fire." However, this imagery is interesting, as a soul on fire is usually used to describe one ignited by a passion. McCormick goes on, "Conjuring a prognosis of doom and gloom, with imagery of burning souls and a moon that has lost its glow, he proclaims, in the end, you have to face it all alone." Mentioning Freddie's HIV diagnosis, he then concludes, "It is genuinely a lovely piece." Much of the world agreed, as the song instantly reached number one in the iTunes chart in 21 countries after its release. It is about determining your own way to deal with a cataclysmic event in life. And we know that Freddie handled his last months in the way he saw fit, which is reflected here through the supremely controlled power with which he delivers the words. A quite different aspect of life's struggles was presented in a video produced by US cable sports channel ESPN, celebrating the great achievers of sport, which used part of the song as a backdrop. An official lyric video was also released for the track, one feature of which is the appearance of some curling plumes of smoke, representing, it seems, Freddie's fire from more than three decades ago, which could still reach us all the way from that era. This is Alison Sezzi for Queen Radio Net.

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0: How would you describe yourself as an artist? 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
1: No, myself as an artist, I'm just a musical prostitute, my dear.
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0: 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Queen Concerts. One concert from the beginning to the end with an introduction by Mr. Scully.
1: Roger Taylor live in Norwich on the 29th of March, 1999. Roger's solo tour followed the release of his Electric Fire album and consisted of only UK dates. The Norwich concert isn't special in any way, but is still worth listening to because the album itself sounds very modern. It's basically a hard rock album with synthesizers. Surrender is a duet of Roger with Triana Morris, who was the support act on this tour. Under Pressure features a long drum intro. And one of the best tracks for me personally is Strange Frontier.
0: Queen Concerts, thanks to the website queenconcerts.com.

knowledge tonight is born of you. This is from my... 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That's a whole constellation of

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1: Yay! 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
0: Surrender. 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To have a sing. 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Yeah. That's Trina Morris.

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1: Yeah!
0: And it's called These Are the Days of Our Lives.

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Another girlfriend. As long as we're sheer heart attack album.

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That's Queen. 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
1: 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Are you ready?
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3: Ready.
4: Ready.
1: Put a lot of oomph in it.
2: We'll do a counting, Roger, as well.
4: How do you mean?
2: Do a tick, tick, tick, 1, 2, 3, 4, 2, 2, 3, 4, and then let the guitar come in.
4: Right, I just count to 8 then.
1: Let's try it.
4: 1, 2, 3, 4, 1, 2, 3, 4.
1: That's fucking terrible. What about his chords before? How are we going to put those in? Who's going to drop those in from the sky? Yeah, it's going to have to be 1, 2, 3, 4. 1, 2, 3, 4. And then the hi-hat comes in, right? And then you take it from there.
4: Okay, you ready?
2: Okay, well, let's just take 6.
1: 1, 2, 3, 4. 1, 2, 3, 4. 1, 2, 3, 4. 1, 2, 3, 4.

0: How was that one?
1: Actually, it would be an idea to have Brian Loud in the cans to get...
0: No, he's just right.
1: All right, then.
2: I think you should have a listen anyway before we go any further.
1: Yeah, let's...

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1: Queen are taking a few days off from their tour, and we caught up with bassist John Deakin on a flying visit to London before returning to Brazil tonight. John told Newsbeat how Queen are packing them in Argentina.
2: We started off a tour with two shows in a football stadium in Buenos Aires called Vélez Sarsfield, which is one of the ones that was used for the World Cup down there. And we did two shows there, and they were about 35 to 40,000 a night. And then we did these other two shows, Mar del Plata, Rosario, and then we came back, and the very last night in Vélez Sarsfield, we did another show in Buenos Aires, and they had given permission to even have more people on the pitch, and we got about 55,000 on the last night. So it's probably about 200,000 people altogether on those five shows.
3: Now, the technical resources you've laid on for this tour are just staggering. I mean, for example, you've got 75 tons of equipment or thereabouts on stage with you, and you've even taken with you a full football pitch worth of AstroTurf, plastic glass. What's that for?
2: The reason for that is all the shows we've done in Argentina were all at football stadiums, and they were very worried about the pitch getting damaged because it's their sort of hallowed ground, the football turf. And we came up with this idea of covering it with this plastic grass, and they agreed to it because that was something that we really wanted, was to have a lot of people on the pitch, because we set the stage up down one end. I mean, they were quite happy to have people in the stands, but we insisted that we must have people on the pitch as well to give a good atmosphere for the show. As far as equipment is concerned, yes, we did take one hell of a lot of equipment. We flew the PA down from America, from Miami, and that was a charter plane solely for the PA because it is equivalent to doing virtually a festival set up in each football stadium. And so scaffolding had to be built for the stage, there was a roof for the stage, all our lighting equipment, and it was a tremendous amount of equipment to take down there, but I think it's been worth it.
3: What's it been like standing on stage, you know, in Argentina? What's the atmosphere been like coming at you from the crowd?
2: Oh, it was marvellous. I mean, it was the closest really ever to like actually being going to a football match. It was that sort of reaction. They were tremendously enthusiastic. I mean, you know, they were quite ecstatic, and they were singing along in English as well and doing all the chants and everything. Final encore, we usually do We Are the Champions. It works very well in a big place. You know, they sort of can sway along and sing along. It works great.
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0: Queen Diary on this day in history.
1: Hello, today is June 7th. Here are some dates from Queen history. 1977, Queen played live performing second show at Earl's Court, London, UK. It was the final night of a day at the races tour. The show featured the famous Crown lighting rig, which weighed 5,000 pounds, was 54 feet wide and 26 feet tall, and cost the band £50,000. The concert coincided with Her Majesty the Queen's Silver Jubilee, and proceeds from the concert were donated to HM Queen Elizabeth II Silver Jubilee Fund. There were entertainers in the foyer of the hall and pipers in the main arena before the concert started. 5,000 red, white, and blue balloons were dropped onto the audience. Both nights were filmed. 1977, Queen released Long Away, the only single to date to feature Brian on lead vocals throughout. 1982, Queen received Platinum Award for sheer heart attack sales in the UK. 1986, Queen played live performing first show of the Magic Tour at Råsunda Football Stadium, Stockholm, Sweden. Anti-apartheid demonstrators staged an angry protest against the band for playing in South Africa, but it was a small demo and the gig went ahead with no trouble. 1990, The Cross played live at PC69 Club, Bielefeld, Germany. 1991, Brian appeared on the Los Angeles VH1 Show My Generation special. 1993, Brian released fifth single Resurrection together with special gold edition CD with Back to the Light in the UK. 1998, Another World entered UK album chart at number 28. 2018, Queen plus Adam Lambert played live at the Altice Arena, Lisbon, Portugal. It was Queen Diary by AI Voice Nate, Queen RadioNet.
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0: know something? There's been a lot of rumors lately about a certain band or Queen. And the rumors are that we're gonna split up. What do you think? They're talking from here. My apologies, but I say what I want. You know what I mean? So forget those rumors, we're gonna stay together until we fucking will die, I'm sure.
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This is actually a song written for Nelson Mandela. It's about something that does affect everybody, you, me, us, everybody. That is HIV/AIDS virus. This is called Say It's Not True.

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3: Are we doing that?
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4: All right.
2: That goes twice.
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2: Okay, we'd like to try something very different right now. This is from the new album, the news of the world. Have you got it yet? The album, that is. Okay, you might just about recognize this one. This is called My Melancholy Blues.